Jason Newsted is here with us tonight, my friends. We're going to talk about a lot of things with Jason tonight, including, of course, Metallica. But he is also about to hit the road this summer for his first headlining tour with his band, the Chop House Band. They're going to play headlining shows and also concerts with Blackberry Smoke, who he's buddies with. And you can see the current dates at chophouseband.com. I think after you hear our conversation tonight, you're going to be excited about these shows like I am. We will get into it all. Thank you for being here with us tonight on Ultimate Classic.

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6: What is dedication?
7: 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She makes what we call affirmation fashion. I tell her every day that your black is beautiful. Your black is beautiful. And if there's anything better than being beautiful, it's being smart. And if there's anything better than being smart, it's being kind. And reaffirming that every day is our method of making sure her chin never drops. My dad wasn't around. And I remember riding a bike and falling off and cutting myself, and me never would just want to get back on it. People ask, how your children learn how to ride a bike, and you didn't. I didn't teach them. I just created an environment where they taught themselves, and all I had to do was be there.
6: That's dedication.

0: shows where we do the benefits and those things, you know, we're kind of preaching to the converted, right? People are already there for the cause. They want to dig what we're doing. The repertoire, those, I lean a lot more into Johnny Cash and stuff. Every other song or every third song, people know what we're playing. If you're trying to do that kind of thing, you don't know your audience's number one rule, right? So try to keep that. Know that those people that are there contributing for the art show and everything, they know Folsom Prison Blues. And so you play those things that they can keep tapping their foot to. Now I get to go out and do this, and people are coming to take a chance on me, or whatever you want to call that. I mean, come to be reaffirmed and reconverted, maybe. It is a yes, real time litmus test. I am quite confident that even if you don't like the bouncy boogie for a minute, about 5 minutes later when that slab comes at you, then you're gonna go, oh yeah, remember the thing? Like that. I know that's gonna happen to people. I'm waiting to see some of the faces like, oh God, what the f, man? And then, oh shit, I know it'll happen.
1: That's Jason Newsted. Fans can expect to hear some music spiked in from some of your heroes and our heroes as fans. Here's one that you've mentioned to me, and it is ultimate classic rock.

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And we're live here outside the Perez family home, just waiting for the... And there they go! Almost on time this morning. Mom is coming out the front door strong with a double-arm kid carry. Looks like Dad has the bags. Daughter is bringing up the rear. Oh, but the diaper bag wasn't closed. Diapers and toys are everywhere.

0: It is cool to be talking with you not long after we learned the news about the box set coming out in June for Reload. It seems like it's been an interesting process for you re-immersing yourself in this music through the box sets that have been coming out.
1: Yeah. I did the, I'm looking for my sticker. I did the unboxing video yesterday afternoon sitting right where I'm sitting right now. Yeah. So I didn't realize it was coming out today. I better f***ing send that to them. Yeah, so I got my sticker, man, right here from the Reload thing telling you all the goodies you get in there. So that was my from yesterday, and yep, did my thing. So that'll be out in a couple of days, I guess. I love to be included. I love being the ambassador. That's my favorite part, really. Meeting people, pimping that shit, believing in your product, you know, being show-offy about it, being confident. There's a difference between arrogance and confidence. I was confident about this stuff, and always when I get that call from the cats to do a little something or sign this 1800 little Japanese dolls they made or whatever the fuck it is, you know, I'm always down. I always want to play my part, and I dig that they still ask me, you know. Lars and I still keep pretty good touch and keep an eye on each other, and I'm a big fan of his kids, band, and, you know, we're partners forever, man.
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1: We are into another hour. We might not have enough time on our hands tonight because there's a lot going on, including our guest, Jason Newsted. We'll talk more with Jason in this hour and later tonight, by the way. It's Alex Van Halen's birthday, so we're going to play through all of the first Van Halen album in honor of Alex. Right now, we'll keep rocking you, and it's always UCR.

Shadows of the Night, Pat Benatar. And you know, Pat and Neil Giraldo have done some great things to raise awareness about struggling with mental health. As you might be aware, here in May, it is Mental Health Awareness Month. And Neil helped kick off the month with a special event called Come Together California, where he appeared alongside folks like Common, Vic Mensa, and others. And Neil got on stage to play a special version of Come Together. This is all part of a bigger thing. Neil and others like Billie Eilish and Peter Gabriel have all banded together to put a focus on loneliness, and they're calling this initiative, which is going to be ongoing, the Come Together Initiative. Neil's the founding chair for all of this, and he says, as someone who has felt the impact of social isolation, I know firsthand that this is a moment to act, not just as artists, advocates, and policymakers, but as neighbors and citizens. I love that. And if you want to read more about what they're doing, you can visit their website at endsocialisolation.org. Thank you for stepping up, Neil, and everyone involved. It's Ultimate Classic

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0: Jason Newsted is with us tonight. He's hitting the road with his band this summer. You can see the dates at chophouseband.com. And Jason, it seems like you've really evolved over the years that you've been playing music with these folks.
1: Yeah, I'm not sure that I would have ended up with such a broad view and acceptance of things if I would have stayed in the big band. I don't know if I would have had the time to go learn acoustic and take time to write songs and do that and get to be John Prine, disciple. And I don't know if that would have happened, but I do know what has happened now. And the Americana thing, if we look at the definition, Americana as a term has been used for a century or more, Norman Rockwell and stuff, right? But as far as music terms, it was coined in 1994, all right? Chop House was formed in 1992. We were playing Johnny Cash and that shit with Motorhead 2 years before anybody called it that. And if you look at the actual definition, it's music that comes from America, all right? So the biggest American heavy metal band of all time is who? Right. So that's the band I was in. I wasn't in Iron Maiden, they're British. I wasn't in Scorpions, they're German, right? I wasn't in AC/DC, they're Welsh Australian, right? So the biggest American metal band, yeah, I was an integral part at their peak. So it's Americana. And all the other stuff that we've ever played at Chop House for those 30 years is under that

0: There was turntable guys, jazz saxophone players, female soul singers, hip hop cats, whatever. It's still Americana, right? You just got to broaden that stroke a little bit. Everybody leans into it being folky. It can be, but it don't have to be. It gives you it gives you a lot more opportunity to do what you want. If in one night you just want to play heavy, who's going to say anything? It's Americana, dude. It's American metal. What do you want? And over here, if it's bluegrass for half the time, because that's appropriate for the place, then that's it. It's still Americana. It's a wide f***ing umbrella.
1: That's former Metallica bassist Jason Newsted. And speaking of the big band, here's one of their biggest songs, and it's Ultimate Classic Rock.

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1974, the year of my arrival on the planet. Sorry about that, folks, but there was a lot of good music that came out that year as well. So that's our focus for the next hour on tonight's 9 at 9. Are you ready for love?

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I mentioned this on last night's show, but here in the next week or so, we will catch up with Johnny Van Zant of Lynyrd Skynyrd. They're getting set for this summer's Double Trouble Double Vision Tour with Foreigner. 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

If you're just joining us, we are revisiting some of our favorite music from 1974 in this hour on the 9 at 9, a year which brought us a new band called Kiss that, spoiler alert, many of us became big, big fans of. But we also heard this from the Rolling Stones.

It seems like David Essex has the right idea. Those glam rock guys often did. 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
5: Nathan has taught me to embrace the moment. Age-wise, I mean, I'm in my late 60s. I'm old enough to be his grandfather. Will he be embarrassed to acknowledge me as his dad? I think the most important thing we can do is let them know that they're safe, that they're valued and cared for and loved, and that they're important.
6: I knew I wanted to be adopted by him because of how he taught me to be the person who I am today. And it's coming from a dad that didn't expect to become a dad, and I feel very proud to be his son.
5: That was what he needed. And he was what I needed. Every day is full of new opportunities. That's what it's been about, realizing the simple things that it takes to make such a huge difference in these kids'

That is why you need to be careful out there. A cautionary tale from Jethro Tull that sounds kind of fun. Who else wants to bungle in the jungle now that we've heard that? There's a sign-up sheet by the door. It's Matt Wardlaw and UCR Backstage is next after this important question.

0: It's been a pretty great night, and there is a solid example of the mad bass skills of our guest, Jason Newsted. Metallica recorded live in Irvine, California back in 1989. Jason, later this year marks the 40th anniversary of you coming back into the band and playing your first shows. And we obviously know the state of the group and the difficulty of the situation after the tragic loss of Cliff Burton. And this is what you came into. But what are the memories that stick with you of those early days and those first shows?
1: Well, it was just victory after victory, you know, for me, something that may be bleeding obvious, but it took me a long time to figure it out. I've been working some years on my book. And so getting all this kind of boiled down, they were collectively, and the crew guys too, but especially the three guys, you know, they were so deep down, desperately in anguish, like so gutted, beyond disbelief, befuddled, can't comprehend what the f*** and why. They're thrust back into this thing 1 month after it happened, 1 month after the event, not the spreading of the ashes, but the event 1 month. I'm playing through his amp. I was the happiest person on the planet out of the 7 million that were breathing right then. I was the king. Could not reach a higher place in the world that I wanted to live in, that I was living in, flotsam and stuff. But to come up to that level with those guys, I was elated. My feet didn't touch the ground for a long f***ing time. I was just in a spin, happy, happy spin. Match those two things together. The happiest kid, for sure. Green, naive, what the f*** naive, dude. Happiest kid in the world, meeting with the saddest three people in the world and expected to still go, Buster, you know? That's a lot. Just humans. Just look, flesh, you know? Just people, and 23 f***ing years old, all of us were. That's a lot, man. Just playing field is my reference for the day, but that playing field, the happiest kid being welcomed into the saddest camp, and I just had to keep my hat on, show my enthusiasm on the stage, be on time, be consistent with my work, with my presentation, representing the band when they're not there, representing in an interview, representing in a photograph or is it a bass magazine, whatever the hell, when they're not there and coming through and proving and getting the stamp from them for that, you know, little bitty baby steps as opposed to just a thing. Oh, our bass player quit. Here's the new guy. Here we go. You know, no, dude, no. It was the magnitude of the mental instability and what continued to fester for those 15 years. Everybody was mentally by the time that I called that meeting, you know, everybody was spun out. I was spun on drugs. James spun on the booze. Kurt, I don't even know what those other guys are doing. But none of us were straight. None of us were clear-headed. No way. That, like you were saying, trajectories like this and locomotive at full speed 15 years. There's a little spot. Oh, just a second. Oh, nope. Just when you thought you had 3 days to be at home. Oh, by the way, the Grammys called, you know, it happened every time. There's no way you can make plans. There's no way you can make plans for any thing, no matter how important it was. Because people don't realize, they see this shiny side up. They don't see the moldy, grisly side down, you know. But there's a lot to it, knowing that that's the footing that we started on 40 years ago. Me coming into a very, very, very sad camp. Trying to keep their chins up and help each other get through it.
0: That's Jason Newsted. We will have more of Jason. Let's go back to the stage in California for this one. It's Ultimate Classic Rock.

0: 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Had a good time, man. 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
1: Right on.
0: Thanks, Pop.
1: Gear.
0: Thanks, Pep. Thanks, Jer.
2: Thank you, Hit.
0: Thanks, Les. Dude, thanks, Fatso.
3: Thank you, everyone.
1: That was nice.
2: That was big. Metallica, Gary Rossington, Jerry Cantrell, and so many folks guesting on that particular performance of Tuesday's Gone. A great Lynyrd Skynyrd cover. Fans are finally going to get an official release of that radio special from the Load and Reload era, where Metallica and their friends got together, played acoustically at a local radio station, took calls from listeners. Man, being in the same room with Gary Rossington alone, this seems like it must have been a really fun day, Jason.
4: That was some of the best moments as a band, I think. When you have somebody come into the room that is so heralded, you know, hero of your turntable type of thing, everybody's different behavior, different, you know what I'm saying? Because we're like some really, really uppity, spoiled millionaire f***ers and doing whatever we do and getting away with encouraged to get away with as much as possible. So you have somebody come in and actually, set you all the playing field, all of a sudden just gets even. Also, the great equalizer shows up. You're like, oh. And he just touches it a couple of times. You're like, dude, what the f***? Right? It's from another planet. You know, really. John Popper, dude, he comes in. He comes in, and I hear it from the other room. You know, and I walked up to him. Dude, you could have at least warmed up before you got here. He took me serious. I was trying to be funny, like, that was so f***ing good. What are you doing here? You know, but he thought I meant it. And it was so f***ing funny. I'm like, no, dude.

0: didn't mean it like that. I'm like, that was really killer. Let's jam. And oh my God, it was funny. But having that kind of talent around you, when you're so used to each other, like you're saying that how many ever shows there was that we did 1,100 together or something like that, being elbow to elbow with each other that long, and they have some kind of fresh blood coming like that, whether, especially when it's a collective hero, pretty good moments there. And Jerry and Les, and I mean, the whole thing was awesome.
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6: 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What's in this box? Is this tree good for climbing? How are babies made? What does this thing do?

0: I think we're going to talk to Adria Petty soon here on the program, Tom's daughter, of course, and there's a lot to talk about, including the super cool concert that they recently put out from 1978, and I want to find out what's ahead as they look to celebrate the 50th anniversary of the Heartbreakers later this year. So, look forward to that. It is all Ultimate Classic Rock.
1: I want you to want me.

0: Jason Newsted is with us tonight on Ultimate Classic Rock. We've talked about Metallica. Of course, we are sad about the loss last year of Ozzy Osbourne as well. I would love to hear some memories and maybe some stories from the time that you spent with Ozzy.
1: I have two.
2: God. Whoa. So I'd been in the band for maybe, I don't know, a couple few weeks. So it's summer of 2003, and Robert and I swapped places. So I went jam with Mike and Zach for, I don't know, a matter of hours. And Ozzy comes in, they have the press, and they do the thing, and he, you know, sing all that. Get to be buddies. He accepts me. We talk a little bit. And you remind me of a young geezer. And I was 44 at the time. I'm like, thanks, Steve. You know, because I don't think Geezer was 44 when he played in Black Sabbath with you. That's crazy. So thank you for that. So forward into the tour, and he sends for me. So it's, you know, Bobby Thompson, the guy that rest his soul, came. Said, Jay, Ozzy wants to talk to you. I'm like, okay, cool. I was in between. I was playing with Voivod too. So I did 62 shows in 31 days, right? I played with Voivod there and then Ozzy at night for a couple hours. So I was kind of, you know, jacked up on painkillers, floating around the universe, going there. And it's 3 hours before our 8 o'clock stage time for Ozzy. He's already got his gear on. He's already got his shiny clothes on. And the guys built him a stereo. So I think it was proper JBL stacks, you know, but they had Marshall grill cloths on them. So it's cool looking, right? But the stereo is in road cases. It's racks of shit. And so I mean, check this out, mate. Goes over and he grabs a hold of the volume. I was about like this big. And he goes, me volume knob only goes clockwise, mate. Like that. And turns that

like in it's Led Zeppelin, and it's just shaking the fucking building, bro. It's just so clear and so loud, and he's jamming around. So my part about that, the clockwise volume only, never forget that part. But he is just like you and me. And as you mentioned right there, being with Charlie and be with music fans and be with people who love music, and that's really all they are. No matter what the trappings and the expectations and the myth and the legend and all the shit, still just a rock fan. The calendar went by. He's fucking 19. The calendar says whatever. Well, his heart says this, right? That was a fucking moment right there. All right, so the longest show I've ever performed in my life was with Ozzy in Montreal that summer. 3 hours and 1 minute after an hour with Voivod a couple hours previous to that, right? So we'd only rehearsed a little bit, and then we just went and started doing shows. So the repertoire was generally from the same batch of songs. He just starts calling out that we had never played together before, right? At the Wizard! And I'm like, go to Mike. I'm going, okay. So I go back to my 14-year-old self, and I go, you know, like it all comes back to me. It goes floating back, digging back into the gnarl of the gray matter and everything. It just comes out, right? So he's just calling out songs this way and that way, and I had to just adapt on the moment and go back to my original self, learning Black Sabbath off the vinyl turntable like that, you know. So that's my two big eyes. There's a lot of them, but that's two really good ones.

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All you gotta do is get lost in the music. 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

0: It's so cool to hear these stories from Jason Newsted. To give you a bit of context on the last thing we heard from Jason, as he was starting to tell us some Aussie stories, he got goosebumps, and understandably so. That just helps to explain his reaction a bit at the beginning. And man, it is so great to hear all this stuff from him. As you can hear, Jason is just a music fan at the end of the day, like all of us, and a super cool dude. It's always great to have folks like that here with us. And I know you feel the same way. It's Ultimate Classic Rock.
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The time goes so quickly, doesn't it? We are looking at another hour in our UCR Album of the Week. As a matter of fact, we're going to dig into all of that in a moment. But my thanks to Jason Newsted for hanging out with us here tonight. You'll be able to hear my full long conversation with Jason Newsted soon at the UCR website. I'll keep you posted on that when it's posted and available. But for the moment, make sure to check out his website at chophouseband.com and find your way out to a show. You're guaranteed to have some

0: time to go to the back of the rack and pull out this week's UCR Album of the Week. Sit back, slap on the headphones, and get ready as we go track by track on this week's album.
1: Oh, we have a good album for you tonight. I don't even think we need to introduce this one. Just listen to this.

Alex Van Halen is 73 years young today, so we are going to play through all of Van Halen's first album in this hour to celebrate. And raise your hand if you have heard this album. Wait a second. How is it possible that I did not see every hand in the room go up just now? It seems that some of you really need to hear this record. So luckily, in this hour, we've got you covered. Here's the next thing that's going to blow your mind, and it is ultimate classic rock.

0: We're four songs into Van Halen's debut album. Imagine making a record this good as your first album. They did well with producer Ted Templeman and his engineer Don Landy. As you might know, sadly, we lost Don recently. Ted and Don had worked on some amazing records leading up to the first Van Halen album, including records with the Doobie Brothers, Little Feat, Montrose, and the list goes on and on and on. They had some fun in the 70s, and there is no better illustration of that than hearing this first album by Van Halen. We will finish off Side 1 shortly at Ultimate Classic Rock.
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But they did record songs like Woman in Love and Somebody Get Me a Doctor that came out on later records, in addition to songs like Running with the Devil and On Fire that did make it into the track listing here. We could spend a lot of time dissecting the long path that Van Halen took to the first album, but I'm going to cut to the chase and tell you to get a copy of Van Halen Rising by author Greg Renoff, and that will take you on that ride as we flip over the album. And now we're going to start side two of Van Halen's 1978 debut album. And the second side starts with one of my all-time favorite Van Halen songs. Check it out. It's Ultimate Classic Rock.

Haven't we all been the atomic punk? Speaking of favorite songs from the Van Halen record, here's another one. And spoiler alert, one of my absolute other favorites from the band's first album will follow this one as well. But let's not get ahead of ourselves. This is Ultimate Classic Rock.

0: Let's play that last song again 5 times. Let's do that also with Feel Your Love Tonight and the other songs on the album until we run out of time. And speaking of that, I guess it's back to reality. We have just 2 more songs to go on side 2 before we finish our adventurous trip through Van Halen's debut album in honor of Alex Van Halen's birthday. Stick around, won't you? It's Ultimate Classic Rock.
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it's got something for you. 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

When Van Halen eventually did a reunion tour with Diamond David Lee Roth, one of the highlights was the long story that DLR told leading into Ice Cream Man that started out really long at the beginning of the tour. I think somebody eventually told him, come on, Dave, give me a break, because he shortened it up a bit by the later part of the tour, but it was cool, even in its shorter form. It's Matt Wardlaw. There it is. We are almost done with all of Van Halen's first album in honor of the great Alex Van Halen, 73 years old today. This is Van Halen. So, of course, they ended the record with a song that is absolutely killer. Going to play that for you now as we head out the door. Have a great weekend, everybody. Thank you so much for spending your night with Ultimate Classic Rock.

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1: Hey, East Texas. You ever notice how close some folks drive behind you? Tailgating is something a lot of drivers around here say they are dealing with every day. And while it may not seem like a big deal, it can turn dangerous fast if traffic suddenly slows down. It usually comes down to impatience, but it's got people talking across East Texas. See what folks are saying. Insider Station app.

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1: Hey, East Texas, you ever notice how close some folks drive behind you? Tailgating is something a lot of drivers around here say they are dealing with every day. And while it may not seem like a big deal, it can turn dangerous fast if traffic suddenly slows down. 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
1: Texas is known for a lot of things. 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
0: 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Sometimes you've just got to hear more than one song from your favorite classic rock band back to back. That's where Two for Tuesday comes in. We're doubling up the songs from your favorite classic rock solo artist and bands all day Tuesday. 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

Nicks on a Mothers of Rock weekend. We love Stevie so much. Have you seen her live? Me too. She's amazing. Stand back, Stevie Nicks, Mothers of Rock weekend. Coming up at 10:35, why Stevie Nicks never had kids. That story's coming up.

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Metallica has a couple of songs in the top 10. 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

moms have an awesome Mother's Day weekend. No thinking, no planning, no doing, right? We just want to sit down. Coming up at 10:35, why Stevie Nicks never had kids. It's on the way.

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Joan Jett, a fan of the Baltimore Orioles, and I checked their schedule. They play the Oakland or whatever Athletics. I don't know where they're based now anyway, the Athletics baseball. And Joan Jett is hoping that Baltimore wins. Have a good weekend. Watch baseball with your family. Happy Mother's Day. A Mothers of Rock weekend. And Joan is one.

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Keep rocking with us while you keep us powered up.

Rolling Stones have a new album coming this summer, and our friends at Ultimate Classic Rock have been keeping us updated. And so check out UCR on the web. It's coming out in July, I believe. They've got cover art and more.

0: Van Halen. That will increase your workout endurance, according to a new study, by 20%. If you've got, you know, some pre-workout protein or something and maybe a carb in there, and then you add music, that can boost your workout endurance by 20%. You can go 1 mile further if you usually run 5. I'm not good at math, but anyway, it increases your workout endurance by 20% if you have good music on. And I do see people on the elliptical and on the treadmill and everywhere not bothered by that process. And I'm bothered by it. I usually don't have earbuds in because my whole life I have headphones on. So at the gym, I don't. And then it backfires on me. And so listen to music at the gym and you'll do better. Leonard Skinner up next.
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So moms, apparently they're going to spend $38 billion on us for Mother's Day. A lot of jewelry, right? And brunches and gift cards. And that's all awesome. 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Oops. But we'll accept the diamonds too. 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

Pat Benatar. I wonder what Pat Benatar is doing this weekend. I have an educated guess, and we'll talk about that at 12:35. Mothers of Rock Weekend. Pat Benatar is a mom of two, and she's probably spending quality time with her kids, but also, what exactly is she doing? We know. 12:35.

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Something's free. There you go. Ram Jam right now.

40 minutes of nonstop classic rock and a Mothers of Rock weekend. So we're honoring the Mothers of Rock, Pat Benatar, Joan Jett, Stevie Nicks. What is Pat Benatar up to this weekend? We're 99% sure we know, and it's coming up at 12:35.

0: offspring self-esteem. Moms help with self-esteem, right? My own mom was always very encouraging and supportive. And still she tells me, you're a super mom. You're doing so many good things right. And I appreciate that. She thinks I'm awesome. And sometimes it's a lie. And sometimes you're just saying that because you want your kids to be feeling good. But anyway, moms are very helpful and supportive. And we love that about moms. Pat Benatar has two daughters, and I'm sure she's cooking this weekend. She and Neil Giraldo and the kids love to have family cooking days, and Pat Benatar's had a cookbook before, and she looks up recipes, and she's an awesome chef, in addition to everything else that she does very well. Honoring the mothers of rock this weekend, and the next mom of rock is coming up at 1 o'clock.
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0: I wanted to bring my take on real coffee to the community. When I got my Toyota BZ, I realized it had something special, the space to create a mobile espresso bar. But I'm not the only one chasing my dream. For some, that means making a statement. That's where the CHR comes in. Others like to take the path less traveled, and the BZ Woodland helps them chart their own course.
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I have turned into my mother. I will stand at the kitchen counter with a fly swatter for about 10 minutes, real still, waiting for the fly to land. It always bothered me about my mom, and I'm doing it because they're everywhere. Happy spring and happy Mother's Day, moms. We go through a lot and pass down various traits to our kids. The next Mother of Rock on a Mothers of Rock weekend coming up at 1 o'clock.

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0: 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Are we reaching? 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

40 minutes of nonstop classic rock. Happy Mother's Day, moms. If you don't have a brunch reservation yet, I would make one right now. Or you're going to be waiting for 45 minutes. And mom doesn't want to wait. All right. So happy Mother's Day, moms. Mother's Day on Sunday, a big brunch day.

40 minutes of nonstop classic rock. And they say, my mom always said that. They say, I'm like, who are they? And she never had an answer. But they say, if you listen to music at least 20 minutes a day, you're going to be okay. It's good for mental health. 20 minutes a day, we have way more than that. So we're good. And also, happy Mother's Day.

0: White Snake, here I go again. Mothers of Rock Weekend, we had Hart a couple of minutes ago. And Anna Nancy Wilson had a mom named Lois, and she's no longer with us. She passed away in 2006, but she was the one who kept the family together. They were on a military base frequently, and they moved around a lot. Anna Nancy Wilson growing up, and Lois, they called her Lou. She was the one that really kept everything together, and she was very supportive of their lives and career, and that's awesome. Happy Mother's Day, moms. Enjoy your day tomorrow. In fact, take the whole weekend. Mothers of Rock Weekend, another Mother of Rock on the way at 2 o'clock.
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Stones have a new album July 10th. It's coming, and we have some cover art and more. 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

Stevie Nicks and Fleetwood Mac on this Mothers of Rock weekend. How you doing, my friends? I'm Michael Gibson. Happy Mother's Day weekend to all the moms listening right now. 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

0: And another 40-minute rock block in the books with Collective Soul and Shine. 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I'm Michael Gibson, and to be Captain Obvious for a moment, we could use some extra padding in our bank accounts. 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

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I'm Michael Gibson, and yes, a very happy Mother's Day weekend to all the moms listening right now. 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

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I'm Michael Gibson, and before Bush, lead singer Gavin Rossdale painted houses in London. And even after they finished recording their first album, 16 Stone, Rossdale kept painting houses for about another 4 months when Come Down was finally released and became a huge hit for him. It's Classic Rock 96.1.

Bon Jovi wrapping up that 40-minute rock block here on Classic Rock 96.1, Texas Best Rock. I'm Michael Gibson, and recent laws have made it easier to get our vehicles registered every year. Now, before we had to go get it inspected, we had to pass that inspection. Then we had to go to the tax office and get that registration sticker. Well, new laws have eliminated that inspection process. With the exception of certain counties, you still have to get an emissions test. Kaufman County is in East Texas County where you have to get that done. But if that sticker expires for whatever reason, how long do you have after that expiration to be able to get it registered so you're legal again? It's only a few days. I've got all the

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Baseball today, you got the Astros at the Reds. They're actually playing right now on FS1. And then tonight, you got the Cubs at the Rangers. 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

Celebrating the mothers of rock on this Mother's Day weekend, Chrissy Hynde and the Pretenders. 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I'm Michael Gibson, now with Aerosmith. Enjoy.

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Yes, Van Halen did have a stipulation in their contract to have M&Ms in their dressing room with the brown ones removed. The reason they did this is it showed that the venue actually read everything. They thought that there would be issues if the brown M&Ms were still there. It's Classic Rock 96.1.

So there's still some time to get out to the Red Dirt Barbecue and Music Fest with Choctaw Casino Resort, Grant. I'm Michael Gibson. It's going on at the Park of East Texas in Tyler right now. Now, there's probably not any barbecue left, but there's still plenty of cold beer left. There's some live music going on. It'd be a good time for you and the friends to head out there. So those few tickets left, you can pick those up at RedDirtBBQFest.com.

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0: And another weekend 40-minute rock block in the books with the Foo Fighters and Everlong. It's Classic Rock 96.1, Texas Best Rock. I'm Michael Gibson. All right, so Buc-ee's. Some call it a tourist trap. Others call it the ultimate stop on their road trip. Me and my family, we love Buc-ee's. I mean, sometimes we will actually take a trip to Terrell just to go to Buc-ee's. I know. But Buc-ee's isn't for everyone. And recently, a couple of ESPN podcasters, they talked about how they don't like the size of Buc-ee's. So watch their slander, quote unquote, of Buc-ee's. 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

It's Mother's Day weekend, so we're celebrating the mothers of rock. Lita Ford, Kiss Me Deadly. 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I'm Michael Gibson, now with Rush.

Mike Rowe knows it's a dirty job, and so does East Texas Septic Services. Thanks for being a part of the East Texas workforce. Classic Rock

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I'm Michael Gibson, and this is a song Eric Martin wrote about a real-life woman he was in love with, but she just wanted to be friends. Mr. Big, to be with you.

0: Ozzy wrapping up this 40-minute rock block here on Classic Rock 96.1, Texas Best Rock. I'm Michael Gibson, and look, I'm not claiming to be any kind of expert journalist. 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This is a serious situation. 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

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Game 4, Spurs at the Timberwolves. 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Go Spurs. 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
5: We all want our kids to grow up safe and healthy, so we show them how, and we tell them with honest conversations that let them know what we expect. That's especially important when it comes to alcohol and other drugs. Kids need to know the dangers and how to avoid them. And when it comes to pain medications, opioids, they need to know that they should never be taken without a prescription and never shared with friends or family. It's dangerous and illegal. So talk with your kids, because when you talk, they hear you.

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So if the last minute you got an itch to do something tonight, how about the Red Dirt Barbecue and Music Fest? 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

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I'm Michael Gibson, and this kind of an interesting and ironic story about Metallica. This was back in November of 1996. Metallica was invited to the Europe Music Awards to perform. They accepted so they could play what was then their brand new song, King Nothing. The award show execs asked them to not use cuss words in their performance. So the band, to protest this, they switched their performance songs to covers of Misfits' Last Caress and Anti-Nowhere League's So What. The irony of this request, though, is that King Nothing doesn't even have cuss words in it. Yeah. 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

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I'm Michael Gibson, and look, sometimes you just got to have breakfast for dinner. I mean, scrambled eggs, toast, sausage, maybe some hash browns. Ooh, pancakes, waffles. If you don't feel like cooking, though, and you don't feel like cleaning up afterwards, you may head out to get some breakfast. And there's lots of great choices in East Texas between the mom and pops and the chains like Denny's. And Tyler's going to be getting a second Denny's location in the hospital district very soon. 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

When you're high, you feel different. You think different, you talk different, you draw different, you listen to music different, but you probably knew that. Problem is, you also drive different, and not in a good way. That's why driving high is illegal everywhere. So if you're high, just don't drive.

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I'm Michael Gibson, and my Saturday has come to a close, my friends. Thank you so much for joining me. And I got to make way for the Captain Herb Ivy and Ultimate Classic Rock Weekends, just minutes away at 7. Enjoy. I will see y'all back here tomorrow, just after 10. Oh.

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